0: He said he was going to send me a reef. But, you know, I loved him. I mean, he was an amazing character.
1: Now, let's turn our attention to next weekend. Peter Gabriel will be our feature artist. We're going to spend some time with Justin Curry from Delamitri. They're touring in 2027. Our top five is from August 14, 2000, and Welcome to Wherever You Are from INXS will be our classic album double. That's all next weekend. 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

0: A Jetstar Airbus that was heading to the Gold Coast had to quickly brake on the tarmac to dodge being hit by a massive international Qatar Boeing 777. As a result of the quick braking action, one person has suffered minor injuries.
1: With the sudden stop, we have had a situation where one of our cabin crew is injured. We will be returning to the bay. I'm just trying to organise that.
0: The Jetstar pilot is pointing the finger at the tug towing the Qatar plane, but the details around the incident are yet to be confirmed. It's the second near miss at Sydney Airport in the last 2 weeks. A man is fighting for life after being found on the ground in Melbourne with stab wounds in what's believed to be a random attack. Police think he may have been hit in the head first with a helmet after midnight at South Yarra before being stabbed. A woman who crashed into a bus shelter in Sydney's north has been charged with 11 offences. A group of people waiting for a bus managed to get out of the way as her Audi smashed into the shelter at Lane Cove yesterday. The 29-year-old woman was seen swerving through traffic beforehand. She's accused of running down the road before trying to enter other cars to escape after the crash. And the Weather Bureau is being accused of making more than 600 wrong predictions over the last 2.5 years in Queensland. That's according to an investigation by the Sunday Mail.
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0: The Crows have survived a scare from Richmond to keep their top four hopes alive. Adelaide coach Matthew Nix calling their 9-point win at a drenched Adelaide Oval ugly.
3: The conditions didn't help second half. I think it was always going to be a bit of a slog, but even early we were just not where we needed to be. So we had a short turnaround but there'll be some guys that are challenged out of this one.
0: In the other games, Geelong defeated Essendon by 67 points and Sydney had a 97-point win over Port Adelaide at the SCG.
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5: Let's take a look at the 3-day forecast. For Launceston, some rain around today with a top of 14 expected. Dropping to 10 tonight, possible showers and 15 tomorrow. And on Tuesday, a late shower is forecast with a top of 13. For Scottsdale in the northeast, showers and 12 today. 8 overnight, a possible shower and 14 tomorrow. And Tuesday, a late shower, a top of 12. For St Helens and the east coast, rain and 15 forecast today. 10 overnight, possible showers and 15 tomorrow. And on Tuesday, a late shower with a top of 15. 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

0: FM and 7SD, Phil Collins and Another Day in Paradise. BJ with you this morning. Tassie's our paradise, isn't it? Yeah, it certainly is. But I tell you what, if you're looking to clean up Paradise's backyard today, possibly a good idea. We've still got some serious winter storms ahead of us, haven't we? Always a good idea to maintain the backyard. If you're looking for ideas and advice on things to do and how to do them safely around the yard, the SES is always up for that. Now, they've got quite a bit of info on their website about garden maintenance, gutters, downpipes, backyard, trimming trees, etc., etc. ses.tas.gov.au, and you'll find all the info there to help you plan and prepare. Up next, we'll keep the music rolling for you on LAFM and 7SD. We have got the Bee Gees and Bon Jovi on.
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8: 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Good news.

0: I reckon that has to be my all-time favourite Stone song. Paint It Black this morning on LAFM and 7SD. BJ with you today. I hope you're having a nice restful one because we've got a job for you as of tomorrow morning. You're going to help us vote for Launceston's best of the best. We want to know about the businesses that make Launceston great. Is it a favourite pub? Is it a favourite Army? Who does the best pizza? We'll find out about the categories from tomorrow morning, bright and early, and invite you to vote for them on a daily basis. There'll be 10 different categories over the next couple of weeks. We'll award a winner every day to one category. And just for voting, you'll go in a prize draw as well. But of course, the winners of each category, well, they're going to get a bit of love from us. They'll get a trophy and a window decal, and we'll go out there and tell you more about them and give them a bit of love on air, and also a shout out on our socials. And you're in the prize draw for a Harvey Norman gift card to the value of $200 just for voting. Tell you more about it tomorrow morning, bright and early, the best of the best. It starts tomorrow thanks to DLM Machinery, Factory Blinds and Harvey Norman, proudly supporting local businesses with the best of the best on LAFM and 7SD. Up next, we will keep the music rolling out for you, and we have got Elton John and ABBA on the way. Most certainly the best of the
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Good morning. You're listening to LAFM and 7SD. BJ with you today. Now, we've got a little news just around the corner for you, but we're not going to interrupt the music for long because we're going to hop straight back into the 70s with Patrick Hernandez. We'll throw in a little 80s for you. Some 90s from Robbie.

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9: Hi there, Alana McIntyre here with the latest. Scary scenes at Sydney Airport this morning where two passenger planes have almost collided on the runway. A Jetstar plane that was bound for the Gold Coast was forced to brake quickly on the tarmac to dodge a huge international Qatar Airways 777. Former Qantas pilot David Oliver has told Seven it's not yet clear exactly what happened, but it's very unusual.
10: If it was a tug, then the tug driver would have been arguably responsible for communications with air traffic control. If the Qatar Airways flight was under its own power, then clearly it's the pilot's responsibility.
9: One Jetstar flight attendant suffered minor injuries as a result of the quick braking action. An investigation is underway. A man is fighting for life in Melbourne after being found on the ground with stab wounds and head injuries. Shocking CCTV shows the victim holding his head as he stumbles over a road in South Yarra just after midnight. Police think it may have been a random attack. A woman who crashed into a bus shelter in Sydney's north has been charged with 11 offences. A woman has been arrested after driving a BMW through a busy carnival in Queensland. Thankfully, no one else was hurt. The Weather Bureau is being accused of making more than 600 wrong predictions over the last 2.5 years in Queensland, according to News Corp. And Joe Biden's son has revealed his father's prostate cancer is spreading to other parts of his body. Hunter Biden saying it's very sad to watch.
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9: In AFL, the Crows have defeated Richmond, keeping their top four hopes alive with a 9-point win over the Tigers in the pouring rain at Adelaide Oval, largely thanks to Isaac Rankin. Tigers coach Adam Uze says they let themselves down.
12: Execution the things that we can control. So I couldn't fault our players, our spirit, our grit, our fight. We played the right way, but we've got to be really honest.
9: And Port had a 97-point loss to Sydney.
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1: LAFM's three-day forecast.
0: Let's take a look at the three-day forecast. For Launceston, some rain around today with a top of 14 expected. Dropping to 10 tonight, possible showers and 15 tomorrow. And on Tuesday, a late shower is forecast with a top of 13. For Scottsdale in the northeast, showers and 12 today. 8 overnight, a possible shower and 14 tomorrow. And Tuesday, a late shower, a top of 12. For St Helens and the east coast, rain and 15 forecast today. 10 overnight, possible showers and 15 tomorrow. And on Tuesday, a late shower with a top of 15. 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

0: BJ with you this morning on LAFM and 7SD. That's Cold Chisel, Flame Trees and Patrick Hernandez, Born to Be Alive. Now, if you're after ideas of things to do today, what about a road trip? I did one after I got off air last Sunday. I had a bit of fun. I headed out towards Longford, popped my nose in the door of the pub, the Rustic Bakehouse out at Cressy. They were just closing up as I got there, so I grabbed some goodies for the week. And of course, if you get out there nice and early, out into that particular part of Tassie nice and early, you could always swing by the Evandale Markets. They're on through until 1:30 today, and there is something for everyone with local produce and bric-a-brac stalls and secondhand goods and food vans and things for the kids to do as well. You'll find it in Falls Park along Logan Road, going through till about 1:30 this afternoon. Now, we've got plenty of music to keep us occupied this morning, and up next a lovely duet from Susie Quattro and Chris Norman, and we'll throw in some Eurythmics as well.
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0: We could be heroes. David Bowie for us this morning on LAFM and 7SD. BJ with you today, and we're after your local heroes, actually. We want to know about the local good sports for our McDonald's Good Sport Award. 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

DJ this morning on LAFM and 7SD. We've got a little new sport and weather just around the corner for you. Then we're going to hop straight back into the music, and we have got some of the all-time biggies for you. Ike and Tina coming your way. They call it and some Stevie Wonder.

0: 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What about the Age of Reason? 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
8: Hi there, Alana McIntyre here with the latest. An investigation is underway after two planes almost collided at Sydney Airport for the second time in 2 weeks. A Jetstar Airbus heading to the Gold Coast had to quickly brake on the tarmac to dodge being hit by a huge international Qatar Boeing 777 this morning. As a result of the quick braking action, one person has suffered minor injuries.
9: With the start and stop, we have had a situation where one of our cabin crew is injured. We will be returning to the bay. I'm just trying to organise that. We need a safety car, as I did suggest, due to the proximity of the 777 out to the right.
8: A new $10 million awareness campaign to help parents and children spot bullying gets off the ground today. $5 million has been spent on the ad to help spot bullying, leaving some parents and teachers asking for more action. But Federal Education Minister Jason Clare's told Seven another $5 million has gone towards building a new Let's Stop Bullying website to provide free resources.
10: This is not everything. This is just the start. It's one part of how we tackle, you know, this horrible, horrible problem.
8: A man is fighting for life after being assaulted in Melbourne overnight. He was stabbed and suffered head injuries in South Yarra just after midnight. And rain is forecast for large parts of the nation today as a low pressure system moves over southern Australia. Damaging winds are possible and even flooding across parts of Victoria and southern New South Wales, where up to 100 millimetres of rain could fall.
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8: The Crows have managed to survive an almighty scare in the rain from Richmond to keep their top four hopes alive. Adelaide coach Matthew Nicks speaking after their messy 9-point win.
11: Geez, if you play that way and win, maybe it's a good sign that even when we're nowhere near our best, and we were, that was ugly tonight, unfortunately, and yet we still got the job done.
8: Geelong's pair of ollies proved too good for Essendon, the Cats defeating the Bombers by 67 points. This afternoon, to continue round 22, the Giants take on the Suns in Canberra.
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1: LAFM's three-day forecast.
0: Let's take a look at the three-day forecast. For Launceston, some rain around today with a top of 14 expected, dropping to 10 tonight, possible showers and 15 tomorrow. And on Tuesday, a late shower is forecast with a top of 13. For Scottsdale in the northeast, showers and 12 today, 8 overnight, a possible shower and 14 tomorrow. And Tuesday, a late shower, a top of 12. For St Helens and the east coast, rain and 15 forecast today, 10 overnight, possible showers and 15 tomorrow. And on Tuesday, a late shower with a top of 15. 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

0: Indeed. What about the age of reason? John Farnham for us this afternoon on LAFM and 7SD. We are in the thick of AFL season. In fact, we're getting towards the pointy end of it. And if you're an AFL fan, and in particular a Cats fan, there's a bit of an evening on tonight that you might want to grab a last-minute ticket to. Tom Hawkins, the record breaker, is going to be doing a presentation tonight over at the Tram Sheds in Vermeer. And it is on from 7 o'clock, I believe. He is a Geelong Games record holder, three-time premiership player, Coleman medalist, five times All-Australian, 11 times the leading goal kicker for the Cats. And he's going to be live on stage, which will be an event that takes you behind the scenes and reminiscing on his marvellous career. If you want to get onto it, just go to discovertasmania.com.au for more details. It starts at 7 o'clock tonight, and you can, I believe, still pick up a ticket today. Up next, we are going to keep the music rolling for you, and we've got Steve Miller Band and Counting Crows on the way.
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0: It's the new foundations, Build Me Up, Buttercup and Joan Armour Trading ahead of that. Drop the Pilot on LAFM and 7SD afternoon. PJ with you today, but we're all back on deck tomorrow morning, bright and early. I'll be looking after Brekkie for you. And Jules will be along 9am and getting ready to invite your calls and your brain power to unravel her classic superset. She'll have four songs giving out four clues. If you can work out what strings all those songs together, make sure you give her a call. So if you can get into the draw for $100 cash, she will hand that out every Friday morning, thanks to Randall Heating, out in Gledo Street, Invermay, our classic superset. Always a lot of fun to tackle the little quizette that is thrown at you from Jules, 9am weekday mornings. On the way, we'll keep the music rolling for you today. We have got Queen and Lady Gaga.
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listening to LAFM and 7SD. BJ with you, taking you through until at least 2 o'clock. But we've got a little 1 o'clock news, sport and weather up next. Then we're going to roll out more music for you. The soundtrack of your life is coming your way. We have got Stevie Winwood. We'll throw in some Alanis Morissette.

0: 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Looking forward to keeping you company after one today on LAFM and 7Esten.
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10: I'm John Fabris. Jetstar flight bound for the Gold Coast nearly collided with a plane this morning on the tarmac at Sydney Airport, experiencing low air traffic control staffing and delays in recent days. New South Wales Premier Chris Minns weighing in.
11: Concerned about it, not just the safety risks, but we want to make sure that the airport's operating at full capacity. That's hugely important for our economy.
10: A system packing fierce winds and substantial rain, which impacted WA and SA, continues its path eastwards. Sarah Scully at the Bureau's watching it unfold.
12: We're expecting that widespread rain to really start to extend into parts of southern New South Wales, Victoria and northern Tasmania today.
10: And British Columbia in Western Canada's under a state of emergency due to 105 wildfires. The Premier of the province urging 22,000 people to comply with evacuation orders.
13: Conditions are extremely dangerous and changing minute by minute. The fires are moving incredibly quickly.
9: 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Mitre 10.
14: The Giants and Suns squaring off in a soggy Canberra clash. Suns coach Damien Hardwick says both teams will have to contend with the tricky conditions.
15: Obviously, it's some torrential rain is on the way, so we'll work our way through that. Obviously, we'll go with best laid plans.
14: Chris Scott has been quizzed about Geelong's secret concussion waiver contract following his side's 67-point win over Essendon.
16: I don't know enough to give an informed opinion on it, and this is deliberate that I am kept at arm's length from these things. It's not 1980. The coach doesn't run everything these days.
14: The Crows avoiding a scare against Richmond with a narrow 63-54 win in Adelaide. The Swans crushed the Power by 97 points at the SCG. An early start to the Les Kiss era for the Wallabies, overcoming an early red card to clinch a 35-32 win over Japan in scorching conditions in Osaka. Melbourne Storm has smashed Manly 42-20 in their NRL encounter in Perth, and Inter Milan notching a 2-1 win over Juventus in their friendly last night at Optus Stadium. That's sport, I'm Harrison Freeb.
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1: LAFM's three-day forecast.
0: Let's take a look at the three-day forecast. For Launceston, some rain around today with a top of 14 expected, dropping to 10 tonight, possible showers in 15 tomorrow, and on Tuesday a late shower is forecast with a top of 13. For Scottsdale in the northeast, showers in 12 today, 8 overnight, a possible shower in 14 tomorrow, and Tuesday a late shower, a top of 12. For St Helens on the east coast, rain in 15 forecast today, 10 overnight, possible showers in 15 tomorrow, and on Tuesday a late shower with a top of 15. 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

0: It's Madonna, Like a Prayer on LAFM and 7SD. Afternoon, BJ with you today. Now, things to do the Savo. There is still plenty of time left in the day, and there's plenty of sessions left on at Village Cinema for you. What have we got this afternoon? Spider-Man, 3 o'clock, 4:15, 6:20, 7:30, 8:30. I was talking to Michelle from Village the other day. She said they've had to pop extra sessions on for this film. 8-9 sessions a day at the moment because the demand is enormous. I saw it last weekend. It is a lot of fun. No wonder it is going gangbusters. Plenty of other movies on as well. And if you like a good horror film, or maybe a bit of a schlock horror, R-rated horror film, The Ice Cream Man is on this afternoon, 3:45, and then 6 and 9:30 as well. Definitely one not for the kiddies. It's rated R, and apparently it's quite in your face, let's just put it that way. But plenty of other choices available, and always a bit of fun if there's a bit of rain around. A nice idea to go indoors and catch something on the big screen. Now, we're going to keep you hopefully warm and toasty next to The Wireless up next. We are going to keep the music rolling out, and we've got Steeler's Wheel and Dire Straits on the way.
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0: Yes, keep searching for that heart of gold. Neil Young for us this afternoon on LAFM and 7SD. BJ with you now. Of course, you normally catch up with me brekkie time, 6 to 9 weekday mornings, and around about 10 past 8 every weekday morning, we also have our celebration shout-outs. 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
2: Good morning, I'm Ebony Ablett. A 57-year-old woman's been allegedly caught drink driving more than 5 times the legal limit. Tasmanian cyclist George Baker will carry the Aussie flag at the Com Games closing ceremony.
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You're listening to LAFM and 7SD, and thank you for your company today. BJ with you. I shall be back on deck tomorrow morning, bright and early from 6 a.m. BJ for brekkie. And, of course, tomorrow the best of the best voting commences. What will be our category for day one? And who will you vote for? Will it be your favourite palmy, your favourite butcher, favourite pub? We'll find out what the categories are from tomorrow morning and invite your votes as well. Plus, of course, you could win yourself, just for voting, a nice little gift voucher to get along to Harvey Norman as well. After two, though, I'm going to keep you company with some great music choices. Well, I think they are. Bit of a dance party coming your way, including music from Billy Ocean. Baby, love really hurts without you. We'll jump to it with Van Halen.

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8: I'm John Fabris. Iran's issued new demands, including the US never threaten it again and provide financial compensation for damage before it agrees to opening oil transit passage the Strait of Hormuz. In time, America's vice president told Fox objectives in Iran are largely complete.
9: We've destroyed their nuclear program. We've destroyed their conventional military. We've radically reduced their asymmetric military abilities.
8: Air traffic control staff strapped Sydney Airport saw two planes nearly strike each other on the tarmac this morning. A crew member was injured when a Jetstar plane braked sharply. The New South Wales Premier expressing concern.
10: We don't want to see people disrupted if they go to the airport and services are cancelled because there's not enough air traffic controllers.
8: Windy and wet for vast areas of Australia's southeast as a strong cold front tracks from WA and SA into Victoria. The Bureau's Sarah Scully pinpoints where the most rain's likely.
11: The central ranges of Victoria and the eastern ranges pushing into the southern slopes of the New South Wales ranges.
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12: The Expansion Cup underway. At last check, the Suns leading the Giants by 6 in the second term at Manuka Oval. The Eagles are hoping to pick apart a depleted Pies, missing 5 of their stars for the clash at Optus. Coach Andrew McWalter knows Collingwood will bring a next man up mentality.
13: Obviously, we're going to say the experience they've lost, but their system now, they've been doing it for 6 years straight. It'll be plug and play. They'll put guys in. They build their game on their pressure. That's their number one or two for AFL pressure, and that's really where they build their game.
12: A St Kilda Carlton doubleheader for Spuds game at Marvel, the AFLW season opener, followed by a top 10 shootout between the Saints and the Blues. The Wallabies have overcome an early red card to hold off Japan 35-32 in Osaka. Coach Les Kiss says they had to pull out all stops to seal the victory.
14: When we had to find a way, we did find a way. Our defence stood solid and repelled them when it was important, I thought.
12: And Jorge Martin has won the British MotoGP Sprint and will launch from pole in tonight's race. Aussie Jack Miller to start from 11th. That's sport. I'm Harrison Preve.
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0: Let's take a look at the 3-day forecast. For Launceston, a bit of rain around today. We should get to 14, dropping to 10 tonight, and a possible shower and 15 tomorrow. And on Tuesday, a late shower expected with a top of 13. For Scottsdale and the northeast, a few showers today. We should make it to 12 degrees. 8 tonight, a possible shower and 14 expected tomorrow. And on Tuesday, a late shower with a top of 12 degrees. For St Helens and the east coast, rain around today. 15 expected, 10 overnight, a possible shower and 15 again tomorrow. And on Tuesday, late showers with a top of 15 as well. 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
11: I'm John Fabris. Two planes nearly crashing on Sydney Airport's tarmac this morning's raising alarm about air traffic control staff shortfalls, also causing flight delays recently. New South Wales Premier Chris Minns acknowledging qualified people are hard to find.
12: We're hopeful that there's a plan in place to recruit more people for a highly specialised but very important job.
11: Victoria's now in line for the strong cold front that delivered wind and rain to WA and SA.
13: Some flood watches for large parts of central Victoria and eastern Victoria, including the Melbourne Metropolitan.
11: The Bureau's Sarah Scully. The system will also push into New South Wales and Tasmania. And Strait of Hormuz reopening negotiations with Oman has seen Iran hinge any deal on the US never threatening it again and paying compo for war damage. The US Vice President telling Fox they'll keep up the pressure on Iran.
14: We're trying to see if they're willing to make the kind of long-term changes necessary to have a better relationship with the United States. And if not, that's fine too.
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16: A soggy AFL encounter in the nation's capital, where at last check it's the Suns leading the Giants by 10 points in the third quarter. The Pies will test their depth against West Coast at Optus. Scott Pendlebury, Jordan DeGoey, Pat Lipinski, Jeremy Howe and Harry Perryman all sidelined.
17: There'll be some opportunity, obviously through the injuries, but AFL has been unbelievable the last sort of month, so we've got some really good players in form, so it'll be good to get some opportunity, give some opportunity to these guys.
16: Assistant coach Hayden Skipworth. Spuds game takes centre stage at Marvel. The women Brisbane to launch the AFLW season before the men battle in a top 10 shootout. And a busy 12 months of Test cricket about to begin for Australia. The Aussies to open their series against Bangladesh and Darwin this week. Veteran Mitchell Starc telling Seven they're getting plenty of reps in.
18: It's normally averages about 10 tests every 12 months, but this time we've got up to 21 tests in a 12-month period. Three of the biggest away tours you can get with obviously South Africa, India away, and then the Ashes.
16: That's Sport, I'm Harrison Preeve.
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21: Let's take a look at the three-day forecast. For Launceston, a bit of rain around today. We should get to 14, dropping to 10 tonight, and a possible shower and 15 tomorrow. And on Tuesday, a late shower expected with a top of 13. For Scottsdale and the northeast, a few showers today. We should make it to 12 degrees. 8 tonight, a possible shower and 14 expected tomorrow. And on Tuesday, a late shower with a top of 12 degrees. For St Helens and the east coast, rain around today. 15 expected, 10 overnight, a possible shower and 15 again tomorrow. And on Tuesday, late showers with a top of 15 as well. 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
9: Shekinah House has shower and laundry facilities Tuesday to Friday from 10am, last shower at 1:45pm. 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

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A hustle here and a hustle there. New York City is the place where the

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9: I'm John Fabris. Sydney Airport's previous days of flight delays due to thin numbers of air traffic control staff was followed by two planes nearly hitting each other on the tarmac this morning. New South Wales Premier Chris Minns hopes to see more hiring.
10: I know it's hard to employ people, particularly for these specialised services. We've got a very tight labour market, but this is crucial for public safety and our economy.
9: Still no final deal for Iran to open the Strait of Hormuz in negotiations with Oman. Iran's resting any agreement on the US meeting its demands, including never attacking again. America's vice president remaining resolute.
11: We're just going to keep on applying the pressure that we can apply and getting as much oil and gas out of the Middle East.
9: And there's a state of emergency for wildfires across British Columbia in Western Canada. The premier of the province is part of mass evacuation orders for the fast-moving Bald Range blaze.
12: Our full focus is saving lives and supporting rescue efforts. Air evacuations are underway for people cut off by the fire.
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14: Closing in on full-time in the nation's capital, it's the Suns up by 7 points over the Giants. Collingwood missing a stack of stars for its trip west against the Eagles. Pies assistant Hayden Skipworth backing their next man up mentality on the road.
15: We've sort of got a decent record. I think when you start slow like we did, every danger game, so we sort of put ourselves behind the ledger initially, but like our form's stacking up with anyone in the comp at the moment, so we'll back in our form and we'll back in the next guy up.
14: The Saints-Blues doubleheader marks Spuds game at Marvel. The AFLW season getting underway this arvo before a top 10 showdown tonight. Chris Scott's been quizzed about Geelong's secret concussion waiver contract for Jake Colajasny following last night's 67-point win over the Bombers.
16: I don't know enough to give an informed opinion on it. And this is deliberate that I am kept at arm's length from these things. So it's not 1980. The coach doesn't run everything these days.
14: And the Wallabies surviving a scare, sneaking home against Japan 35-32 last night in Osaka. That's sport. I'm Harrison Preeb.
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0: LAFM's three-day forecast.
17: Let's take a look at the three-day forecast. For Launceston, a bit of rain around today. We should get to 14, dropping to 10 tonight, and a possible shower and 15 tomorrow. And on Tuesday, a late shower expected with a top of 13. For Scottsdale and the northeast, a few showers today. We should make it to 12 degrees. 8 tonight, a possible shower and 14 expected tomorrow. And on Tuesday, a late shower with a top of 12 degrees. For St Helens and the east coast, rain around today. 15 expected, 10 overnight, a possible shower and 15 again tomorrow. And on Tuesday, late showers with a top of 15 as well. 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

0: 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No lies, no lies. Your favourites from the 90s and 2000s. Somebody told me you had a boyfriend. 60s and 70s tracks that stand the test of time.
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8: I'm John Fabris. Rain and damaging winds on the cards tonight for large parts of SA and Victoria. Then the Bureau's Sarah Scully's forecasting the action to ramp up in New South Wales.
9: As we head into tomorrow, that low pressure system and cold front will move eastwards, dragging the wet weather into eastern parts of New South Wales throughout the day before eventually skirting out into the Tasman Sea.
8: Air traffic control staff strapped Sydney Airport saw two planes nearly strike each other on the tarmac this morning. A crew member was injured when a Jetstar plane brake sharply, the New South Wales Premier expressing concern.
10: We don't want to see people disrupted if they go to the airport and services are cancelled because there's not enough air traffic controllers.
8: And British Columbia in Western Canada's under a state of emergency due to 105 wildfires. The Premier of the province is urging thousands to comply with evacuation orders.
11: Conditions are extremely dangerous and changing minute by minute. The fires are moving incredibly quickly.
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13: The Suns have snapped their 10-game skid in the AFL, sealing a 79-77 victory over the Giants on a soggy afternoon in the nation's capital. Matt Rowe best on ground with 40 disposals and 17 clearances, telling Fox Footy it's a relief.
14: It's just a great feeling to be back on the winners list. It's been a really tough slog. So this is what you pay for to get these wins. And come down to Canberra, it's going to be wet conditions. And I thought the boys showed so much spirit today. And just really proud of the boys and just great to get a win again.
13: Well, action's underway in the West. It's the Eagles trailing the Pies by 2 points in the second term. Carlton and St Kilda go toe-to-toe in Spud's game tonight at Marvel. Blues interim coach Josh Fraser revealing they've hatched a plan to limit the influence of Saints star Isaiah Wanganeen-Miller.
15: Our ability to nullify his impact's important. Centre forward is clearly damaging. And there's the metres gained aspect that he brings as well.
16: Yeah,
15: Yeah, we're just working through whether it'll be a collective approach or whether we'll send someone to him.
13: And the AFLW season opener underway. At last check, the Blues leading St Kilda by 6 points in the early exchanges. That's sport. I'm Harrison Preeve.
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17: Let's take a look at the three-day forecast. For Launceston, a bit of rain around today. We should get to 14, dropping to 10 tonight, and a possible shower and 15 tomorrow. And on Tuesday, a late shower expected with a top of 13. For Scottsdale and the northeast, a few showers today. We should make it to 12 degrees. 8 tonight, a possible shower and 14 expected tomorrow. And on Tuesday, a late shower with a top of 12 degrees. For St Helens and the east coast, rain around today. 15 expected, 10 overnight, a possible shower and 15 again tomorrow. And on Tuesday, late showers with a top of 15 as well. 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
1: Hi, I'm Hannah Davies. The Raiders have shocked NRLW ladder leaders, the Broncos, 28-4 in the nation's capital, while Tigers centre Faith Manera crossed in the dying stages to snatch a 16-12 victory over the Dragons in Cogra. Halfback Ray McGregor has told Nine it was a desperate finish.
2: Yeah, we showed plenty of resilience out there. Probably didn't go to plan the way that the game went, but we stuck in there right to the end.
1: The Saints and Blues have launched the AFLW season at Marvel Stadium, and Dutch cyclist Demi Vollering has the yellow jersey entering the final stage of the Tour de France Femme.
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1: Good morning, I'm Ebony Ablett. A 57-year-old woman's been allegedly caught drink driving more than five times the legal limit. Tasmanian cyclist George Baker will carry the Aussie flag at the Com Games closing ceremony.
0: Delivering the local stories from the local voices that you simply can't get anywhere else.
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1: Studios capitalised on it as well. They made a lot of money out of Errol Flynn being on trial because it was so heavily covered. But the other thing that I

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1: Good morning, I'm Ebony Ablett. A 57-year-old woman's been allegedly caught drink driving more than five times the legal limit. Tasmanian cyclist George Baker will carry the Aussie flag at the Com Games closing ceremony.
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1: Here's the big moment we've been waiting for. 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
1: Good morning, I'm Ebony Ablett. A 57-year-old woman's been allegedly caught drink driving more than five times the legal limit. Tasmanian cyclist George Baker will carry the Aussie flag at the Com Games closing ceremony.
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1: 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Multiple search and rescue incidents and a new local beer trail and weekend festival is to be created in the Tasmania's north.
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A hustle here and a hustle there. New York City is the place where they said, hey babe, take a walk on the

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3: 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This is your news now.
4: Good morning, I'm Ebony Ablett. Two deliberately lit fires have caused more than $350,000 worth of damage to two separate properties in the last 24 hours. Police allege a blaze at an abandoned property on Gledo Street in Invermay yesterday morning was caused by an incendiary device by unknown persons, causing $152,000 worth of damage, while a house fire at Barrowung Court in Rochelle yesterday morning also allegedly deliberately lit with around $200,000 worth of damage to the home. It's understood nobody was at home at the time and there were no injuries reported. Anyone with information who witnessed suspicious behaviour in the areas early yesterday morning or who has relevant CCTV or dash cam footage is asked to contact police on 13 14 44 or can provide it anonymously via Crime Stoppers. Establishing a state parliamentary committee to examine the sale of Tasmania's largest farm property to a UK buyer is the new plan by the Rockliffe government. It wants to investigate Rushy Lagoon's new owners' financial benefits from the federal government incentives and the potential discrimination of local farm interests from the sale. Primary Industries Minister Gavin Pearce also taking exception to the owners' plans to convert some of the prime farmland into a softwood plantation.
5: No benefit is coming back to our state. Now, our state is hurting. We haven't got enough of this land, and all of those incentives are only impeding our future in terms of agriculture.
4: The Tasmanian Natural Asset Trust, the entity buying Rushy Lagoon, says it's happy to continue answering questions about the project, saying it's been proactively meeting with parliamentarians, stakeholders and the broader community. And the best of the best have been recognised in the annual Launceston Chamber of Commerce Business Excellence Awards. Emerge Allied Health were named Business of the Year. Dr. Sarah Anthony received Young Professional of the Year honours. Festivalia received the Chamber's Choice Nod, and Casalinga Gourmet Meats won Excellence in Retail, among many other notable winners. More than 140 nominations were received for this year's awards. Your Look of the Day's National News and your Sport Check are next.
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7: I'm Phoebe Humphrey. Labor's primary vote has fallen to its lowest level since 2013. This morning's news poll has the government on 29%, level with One Nation, while the coalition has sunk to 18%. But Anthony Albanese remains the preferred Prime Minister over Pauline Hanson, 56% to 44%. Two people have been stood down after a near miss at Sydney Airport. A Jetstar and Qatar Airways plane nearly collided on the tarmac yesterday morning. A ground controller and a tug operator stood down in line with drug and alcohol testing. Investigations are ongoing. A crime scene has been set up in southern New South Wales after a woman's body was found in a suitcase. The grim discovery was made yesterday afternoon near Goulburn. The body is yet to be identified. And there are fresh security concerns amid revelations a number of drones were spotted in restricted airspace above the RAAF base near Newcastle last month. News Corp is reporting staff were told to close the blinds to protect sensitive information from being seen.
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8: In sport, the Giants' wildcard hopes have gone up in flames with the 79-77 loss to the Suns in Canberra. Coach Adam Kingsley resigned to missing out on the finals for the first time in his four seasons in charge.
9: I don't know if it's impossible, but it's difficult now, and that's the reality of it. There's nothing we can do about it now, so continue to move on. We've got, two more games, and we'll do our best and try and win both.
8: Yesterday's other matches went to Collingwood and Carlton. Meantime, the Blues AFLW season's off to a winning start, downing the Saints by 26 points. And not great signs for Bangladesh ahead of Thursday's opening test up in Darwin, with the tourists skittled for just 54 in their tour match against a Cricket Australia 11, which won by an innings and 38 runs. That's the latest in news and sport. I'm Britt Aylin.
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10: Miraculously quiet on this marvellous Monday on our roads. The Midland Highway a little bit slow outbound past Wellington Street. Nothing that's going to affect your journey at all, really. Unlike the roads, they're quite slippery. Please drive with care. 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I'm Cam. More traffic soon on LAFM.
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11: Good morning, 5 minutes past six. For Launceston, a clearing shower today. A top of 15 is expected, dropping down to 2 overnight, late showers and 15 tomorrow. And Wednesday, a possible shower, a top of 14. For Scottsdale in the northeast, rain clearing and 14 today. 3 overnight, late showers and 14 expected tomorrow. And Wednesday, a possible thunderstorm with a top of 12. For St Helens and the east coast, rain and 13 today. 6 overnight, mostly sunny and 15 tomorrow. Wednesday, thunderstorms and a top of 15. Currently 9 degrees in Launceston and 10 degrees apiece in Scottsdale and St Helens. Very pleasant indeed. 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
3: It's your morning mood booster live across Launceston and the northeast, and loving it. 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
11: Good morning, Monday morning. Blissfully quiet on the roads, as Cam was saying. Maybe we're all just tuckered out and sleeping in after a big Friday and Saturday of annoying team at Mecca. Oh my goodness, the queues. How extraordinary. Look, today we're going to be into it bright and early. A Northern Tasmanian cancer survivor shares her powerful story of resilience and hope. Clifford Craig Health Foundation shining a spotlight on women's health this morning. And could your old clothes become a catwalk creation? maybe with you even in them. We'll check into that as well this morning on Brekkie with BJ. This is Billy Idol. Hmm. 7 minutes past six. LAFM and 7SD, good morning.

0: Yeah, nah, maybe not. Maybe not today. But hopefully in a couple of days' time. A little Jimmy Cliff for us this morning on LAFM and 7SD. Good morning, BJ for Brekkie with you. Thanks to 40 Winks Launceston. Get the best night's sleep at the very best prices. Now, a little question for you. Richard Marks, Busy Boy. I noted we played one of his songs just before six this morning. He's actually been very busy overnight playing in Cincinnati with Rod Stewart on the One Last Time tour. He was a very special guest of Rod. Now, Rod's shows have been, of course, pulling huge audiences for more than five decades now. The current tour began back in 2024 and has been extended and extended and extended due to strong international demand. And he had Marks sit in on the tour with him. That'd be nice, wouldn't it? Just call up your mates and say, hey, come and do a couple of songs with me. I wonder though, with some of the ageing rock stars starting to look a bit fragile, like Cliffy Richard and Barry Manilow, just to name up two in particular, I'm wondering who you would still pay good money to see. Is it Rod? Is it Bruce Springsteen? What about Cher or Stevie Nicks? Stevie Nicks, 78 the other day, I saw that. Elton, if he ever toured again. No, I don't think Elton will tour again. What about the Stones? Would you still go? Would you still pay mega dollars to see them? We've got the summer concert season on the way. We know Bryan Adams is coming to Australia. What about Bon Jovi? He's had some tussles with health recently, but there is a lot of talk that he's going to come down under next year off the back of his world tour. Who would you pay good money to see of our ageing but beautiful rock stars? There's a question for you this morning on 6331-0893. Would love to have a little bit of a chat this morning. In fact, the phone is already going off, so why don't we just dive right in and say hello to LAFM. Good morning.
1: Hello. How you going, BJ?
0: I'm good. Who have we got here?
1: Got Narelle from Prospect.
0: Hello, Narelle. Are you a bit of a fan of rock music? Is there someone you'd pay good money to see?
1: I love concerts and I love rock music, and I've seen to see a lot of people over the years.
0: Yes.
1: And one of them was, who's not with us anymore, was the dear old Kenny Rogers.
0: Oh.
1: And he was in his probably, I'm not sure how old he was when he last came to Launceston, but I think he was probably in his mid-70s.
0: Yeah.
1: And he was amazing. And I was in the mosh pit with my dad and my uncle.
0: So Kenny's in his... Oh, no, Kenny's in his 70s and you're in the mosh pit. How old were you in the mosh pit?
1: Oh, well, it was probably about 10 years ago, so I was probably in my 40s.
0: Oh, I love it.
1: Yeah, but it was the best concert, and I think if you're going to go and see anybody who's getting a little bit older, you need to take into context that they are getting older and just enjoy them for what they are and enjoy them because... Like he was definitely on his last legs. Like he was struggling a little bit, but in the end, he just sort of said, "You guys know all the words, you sing, and I'll just stand up here and enjoy it pretty much." And he gave us pretty much the floor, and we just sang, and he loved every minute of it.
0: Wheel him out of the freezer and prop him up on stage; he'll be right.
1: Well, he turned up. He couldn't even walk to the stage because. Oh. It was down at the country club and they brought him over on a golf cart and he got up on the stage. But that was one of the best days of my life. I don't have any regrets of going to see him because he was a legend. Like, and I'm just so grateful I got to see him.
0: Oh, Narelle, I love it. I love it. You know, there's some footage doing the rounds of Cliff Richard performing only in the last couple of weeks, and he's looking very, very frail. But I know Shane Bryan from our crew here doing the rounds of Cliff Richard performing only in the last couple of weeks, and he's looking very, very frail. But I know Shane Bryan

0: like bands and stuff that have got older, oh, they weren't good or whatever. But, of course, they're not going to be. They're in their 70s. Or, yeah. You know what I mean?
1: Like, yeah.
0: We're going to see Guns N' Roses in December in Sydney. And same thing. I've already told my daughter, don't expect them to be, you know, what you see on the film clips and stuff, because they're not going to be like that. They're old. Like, you know?
1: No, they're not.
0: They're still going to rock it. Like, they're still going to, you know, get up there and have a crack. Like,
1: you know, gosh, 18 minutes past six, Narelle. You know, I was lucky enough to have a bit of a holiday in the UK recently, and I went to ABBA Voyage. Now, this is where the band have actually been involved with putting together an Avatar show. So it's projections of them in their heyday. It's yes. Extraordinary. It looks like them, and you physically yes. You think you're at a real rock concert. And yeah, there's news just surfaced today. The ABBA show is moving to New York by the looks of it, ABBA Voyage. Yeah. But they've actually stitched up deals with bands like Kiss and to do the same thing with them. So this is going to be the future, that we're going to be able to relive these bands at their absolute peak. And I've got to tell you, this concert, this ABBA Voyage concert was amazing.
0: Yeah. Yeah, and that, you know, like, you got to experience that, and that's what it's all about, celebrating, you know, celebrating the amazing music that we have, you know, like, and the amazing bands we have. Like, you know, like, music's everything. I wouldn't live without music.
1: I don't think many of us could. Hey, listen, lovely to chat, and good luck with the concert in December.
0: Yes, no, it'll be very special night. We weren't able to go, and then we was a bit lucky and got some money given to us, so we're like, yep, let's go.
1: Do it while you can. Hey, you have a great day.
0: See ya.
1: Cheers. Bye. Thanks, Narelle. So who would you love to see? Doesn't matter, you know, as Narelle's saying, you know, give a little bit. They're getting on a bit. Give a little bit in terms of what you expect of them on stage. Who would you still love to see if they came out here, if they did another tour? Who would you pay good money to see? 6331-0893.
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8: Did you know your intestines could be full of pinworms and threadworms right now, and you might not even know it? 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
1: Waking up to what matters, from local stories to global headlines. 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
0: And on the front page of the Examiner this morning, a story about bringing mums together, the group you don't need to be presentable for or have slept well with. So a feature story there, and hopping into some potential candidates for the City of Launceston election on page 2 and 3 in the Examiner. The Merc this morning, leading foundation slams new reforms as a failure. Gun laws are too soft. Tasmania has nearly twice the national firearms average per capita, yet the state government's new gun laws have been condemned for doing almost nothing to fix it. In its submission on reforms, the Alana and Madeline Foundation says the Firearms Amendments Bill 2026 fails Tasmanians and doesn't go far enough. I think we only have to cast our mind back 3 decades to really have a very clear idea about what controls are needed around guns and who owns them. Okay, what else have we got making news this morning? This is one for the Australian headlines. Body found in a suitcase in southern New South Wales. This is in what is referred to as a dead zone, where there's no CCTV or phone signal. The body has been found at Olin near Goulburn, and it is suspected that the body is a female. It is yet to be identified, though. So we'll hear more on that story today. And the big one internationally this morning is Israel has rejected Donald Trump's 15-point Gaza plan. So the Trump-backed 15-point Gaza plan for peace in the Middle East. Israel has said, nah, not doing it. Happily can continue on with what they're doing at the moment instead. Plus, urgent talks are to be held after another near miss at the Sydney airport. This involved a Jetstar plane and a Qatar Airways plane on the runways, where they nearly, very, very nearly, ran into each other while taxiing. So plenty of news around this morning, and more news coming your way next from our own newsroom.
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4: Good morning, I'm Ebony Ablett. Authorities are investigating two separate, deliberately lit fires in Launceston's northern suburbs in the early hours of yesterday morning. A fire at an abandoned property on Galletto Street in Invermay was reported to emergency services shortly before 5:45 yesterday morning. Authorities allege it was caused by an incendiary device by people unknown to them, causing more than $150,000 worth of damage. Meanwhile, a Rochalie home was allegedly set on fire just before 6 a.m. Nobody was home at the time, authorities determining that fire was deliberately lit also, and around $200,000 worth of damage was caused. Anyone with information about either blaze is asked to call police or Crime Stoppers. An internationally led consortium has reportedly put a proposal through to the state government with the aim of restarting operations at the Liberty Bell Bay manganese smelter. Liberty Bell Bay was placed into liquidation a week ago after the sale process fell over. The site's more than 200 workers made redundant. The consortium, led by international financier White Oak, reportedly wanting the existing power deal between the old company and Hydro Tasmania passed on to them, and wanting pre-existing environmental liabilities at the site waived. The liquidator, EY Parthenon, will need to consider the proposal. 4 out of 5 Tasmanian businesses are opposed to paying public holiday penalty rates on Easter Sunday, according to the Tasmanian Chamber of Commerce and Industry. That's despite our state being the only one in the country not to recognise the date as a public holiday. With Labor's bill to bring us in line with the rest of the nation set to go before the upper house this week, the TCCI is urging legislative councillors to consider the needs of local businesses, which it says can't afford to cover the additional wages. And some of the best in Launceston's business community have been recognised in the city's Night of Nights. The Launceston Chamber of Commerce's Business Excellence Awards night saw Andrew Pitt join his father Don as a life member of the chamber. Hawthorne's Tasmanian Operations Manager David Cox was inducted into the Hall of Fame. National News is next.
0: Thanks to the Newstead Hotel. Great food, live tunes and good times. 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
4: Hi,
6: Hi, I'm Phoebe Humphrey. The Federal Transport Minister has issued a please explain to Air Services Australia following the latest near miss at Sydney Airport. A Jetstar flight attendant was hurt when their A320 almost collided with a Qatar Airways jet yesterday. Catherine King says a traffic controller and tug operator have been stood down for testing and has told Seven the chaos is unacceptable.
7: We're not happy. No one wants to see our passengers disrupted in the way that they have been.
6: The alarm bells continue for the major parties in this morning's news poll. It shows Labor's primary vote has crashed to 29%, its lowest level in 16 years. That puts it equal with One Nation and well ahead of the Coalition, whose support has slumped back down to 18%. Bulk billing rates continue to climb nationwide, with more than 84% of GP visits free in the June quarter. And a new national campaign to combat bullying is being rolled out. The ads respond to an anti-bullying review in 2025. That found a quarter of students aged between 9 and 15 are regularly being bullied.
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9: To sport now, and the Suns have ended their 10-game losing streak, defeating GWS 79-77 in Canberra. Took Miller booted three goals, while Matt Rowell scorched the Giants with 40 touches and 17 clearances. Coach Damien Hardwick relieved to be back in the winner's circle.
10: As I said previously this week, or the last couple of weeks, their spirit's been unbelievable. You know, we've had a lot of losses in a row, but to finally salute, you know, was a pleasing result and good reward for effort for the boys.
9: Earlier, the Pies locked in their wildcard spot with a 19-point win over the Eagles. And Carlton has put a major dent in St Kilda's wildcard hopes with a 44-point drubbing at Marvel. That is the latest in news and sport. I'm Britt Aylin.
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11: Wellington Street is a touch slow approaching Brisbane Street in the CBD. Brisbane Street and York Street starting to see that early morning traffic as well. Nothing that's going to affect your journey too much. 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
12: And for Launceston today, clearing showers, a top of 15, dropping down to 2 tonight, late showers and 15 tomorrow, and Wednesday, still a possible shower and 14. For Scottsdale in the northeast, rain clearing, 14 expected, 3 overnight, late showers and 14 tomorrow, Wednesday, a possible thunderstorm and a top of 12 degrees. For St Helens and the east coast, rain and 13 today, 6 overnight, mostly sunny and 15 tomorrow, and Wednesday, thunderstorms and a top of 15. 9 degrees in Launceston right now, 10 degrees in both Scottsdale and St Helens. 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
12: And it's 20 minutes to 7. Good morning. The Clifford Craig Health Foundation is shining a spotlight on women's health, research and cancer awareness. CEO Vanessa Cahoon joins us this morning after 8 and is bringing with her Alex Neville, a cancer survivor with a powerful story of resilience and of hope. Also this morning for our would-be designers, this one's for you. The Redress Hub wants to create new clothing from old. Are you up for the challenge? We'll find out more about that after 7 this morning. Plus, grab your cowboy hat. We're remembering Molly, the music, the interviews and those wonderfully unpredictable moments on Countdown. That's our screen test this morning, coming up after 7.

0: Misty, Big Mountain, and Baby, I Love Your Way. 14 minutes away from 7, the week beckons, doesn't it? Monday morning, getting everyone ready to rock and roll again. How was the weekend? Did you get involved with some community sport? Anything along those lines? Need to pick your brain a bit for this. We're after some nominations of people that really make community sport tick. The Waterboys Good Sports Award, the Macca's Good Sports Award that they hand out on their show every Saturday morning, is for just such people. You know, the ones that, you know, make the club room all it can be and make sure the kiosk is running and the fridge is stocked and maybe do the pick-up of the kids or the drop-off of the kids late in the day, the coaches, the team players. The ones that really make community sport rattle and hum. We want to know about them. Nominate them via our website, please, LAFM or 7SD.com.au. And if the Water Boys give them a bit of a pat on the back, a bit of a shout out, they'll also give them $100 to spend on themselves at Intersport. But I'm guessing most good sports would probably, you know, spend it on something they can use at the club anyway. But there you go. So have a think. Get the nominations to us, and you never know, it could be one of your local teammates that takes the chocolates and gets a nice prize at the end of the week. 13 minutes to 7, BJ for Brekkie with you this morning. We'll have a little look at what is actually making news in the world of pop music between now and 7 this morning. Lots going on in that space, and we'll give you the latest goss next.
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0: That old time rock and roll, Bobby Seger for us this morning on LAFM and 7SD. And if you like your music circa 1980s, 1990s, you are going to love this. We've got a chance for you to get tickets to see Go West and Debbie Gibson. This is in Tassie, even at the Odeon Theatre in Hobart, coming up on Wednesday, the 2nd of September. A chance to win tickets with Shane this afternoon for an unforgettable night packed with all the songs that defined a generation. Go West, weren't they something? Fabulous. That was certainly my era. Debbie Gibson as well. She had hit after hit. And you can buy tickets, of course, at destroyalliance.com, or you can win them with us, LAFM and 7SD. You have a chance to see two of the biggest stars of the 80s and 90s together live on stage right here in Tassie. Should be a lot of fun. And it's coming up early in September, but your chance to win tickets, that's happening today with Shane this afternoon.
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0: Now, in the world of celebrities, we're always hearing about celebs that are getting divorced and all the ugly fallout, and he hates her and she hates him, etc., etc. So this morning we're going to focus on one family that was together, did divorce, but are still together. They still come together. We're talking about Bruce and Demi Moore. Their daughter Tallulah has just married musician Justin Acey in Sun Valley, Idaho. And what gives this, of course, the really good feels for us is Bruce and Demi and the family all coming together for her wedding, a post-divorce family that actually works. They married in 87, divorced in 2000, but they all remain remarkably close. And we just love it. And of course, Bruce fighting enormous battles of his own. So you've just got a feel for them, don't you? And I hope it was just a fabulous day for them this past Saturday when Bruce, his current wife, Demi, his past wife, and the entire brood gathered together for Tallulah Willis's marriage. It's a nice feel-good story on a bit of a wet and dreary old Monday morning. 3 minutes away from our 7 o'clock news time. Coming up after 7, we're going to turn back the clock to the 70s and 80s for you. Countdown is in the spotlight for our screen test. How well do you remember Molly and his mumbling and bumbling ways? We'll test it with our screen test shortly.
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13: Good morning, I'm Ebony Applett. Tasmania's government plans for a parliamentary inquiry into Commonwealth involvement in the sale of farming property Rushy Lagoon. New international owners want to convert 9,000 hectares of the farmland into a softwood pine plantation. Premier Rockliffe outlining his objections.
14: This is a process that is simply not fair when you use $70 million of taxpayer funds to support a foreign investor to buy a productive farm, to plant trees, but also shut out local farm investors as well.
13: Jonathan Craven from the Tasmanian Natural Asset Trust, the entity purchasing the property, says Rushy Lagoon is a long-term investment that seeks to maximise the property's environmental and economic potential, welcoming the opportunity to explain the investment. The Australian Workers Union, who represented workers at the Liberty Bell Bay smelter, says there are parties interested in taking over the site. The union says the consortium involving international financiers White Oak was conditionally interested in buying the site and eventually restarting the smelter. A new company, Temco Bell Bay, has been established. The AWU says it's as part of a bid to take over the site. Local MP Janie Finlay welcoming the move, saying the best outcome for workers and the economy would be a restart. Liberty Bell Bay was voted into liquidation last week. Tasmania is the only Australian state not to recognise Easter Sunday as a public holiday, and business leaders are hoping it stays that way. State Labor's bid to award penalty rates to workers on Easter Sunday is set to be debated in the Legislative Council this week. The Tasmania Chamber of Commerce and Industry says 4/5 of local businesses are opposed to the idea, with additional wages enough to push some to breaking point. And checking local sports news now, with the Tasmania Devils VFL team have secured a finals berth in their inaugural season. A 12-point win on Saturday has the team sitting 5th on the ladder with the game to go. If they beat GWS this coming Sunday, they could avoid the wild card round and finish as high as 3rd on the ladder. And with the potential of a final held here in Tassie looming, the club's confirmed both North Hobart and Belrive Ovals down south are in contention as possible hosts.
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15: I'm Phoebe Humphrey. Anthony Albanese remains preferred Prime Minister despite this morning's news poll showing Labor's primary support has plunged to a 13-year low. It has the government and One Nation level on 29% of the vote, ahead of the coalition, which has slumped to 18. Anthony Albanese leads Pauline Hanson in the preferred PM stakes by 56% to 44, while his lead over Angus Taylor sits at 44% to 37. An air traffic controller and a tug operator have been stood stood down following the latest near miss at Sydney Airport. Investigations have begun after a Jetstar plane almost collided with a Qatar Airways jet yesterday morning. Police are yet to identify a woman whose body was found inside a suitcase in New South Wales. The grim find was made yesterday afternoon outside of Goulburn. A crime scene's in place and forensic testing is underway. And Aussie parents are calling for a digital detox in our schools. Thousands have signed a petition demanding for devices to be removed from primary schools and scaled back in high school.
12: Get the jump on your next project with the mighty helpful team at Mitre 10. And check Mitre 10 socials for the latest offers and updates. That's mighty helpful. Mitre 10.
13: Sport now, and Carlton's two games clear in 10th place in the AFL ladder and a step closer to locking in a wildcard spot after beating St Kilda last night at Marvel Stadium. The Blues led at every change to run out 44-point winners. It's now the 10th victory for Josh Fraser since he took over as interim. He says he'll make a call on the full-time coaching role sometime this week.
16: My mandate, if you like, when I took over was to help the club be better placed at the end of this journey, and that's where I sit with that. Yeah, I think at some stage this week they'll be an opportunity to have some conversations with the club.
13: And it's not looking too great for Bangladesh ahead of Thursday's opening test in Darwin. The tourists skittled for just 54 in their tour match against a Cricket Australia 11, which won by an innings and 38 runs. That's the latest. I'm Brit Aylin.
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17: Traffic aplenty in South Lonnie for Wellington Street and the Midland Highway in both directions on approach to Howick Street. Traffic building in the CBD on York and Brisbane Street. Goderich Street starting to slow in both directions on approach to Forster Street in Invermay. It's time to complete your census. 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I'm Cam. More traffic soon on LAFM.
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0: Seven minutes past six for Launceston today. A clearing shower, a top of 15 today, dropping to 2 overnight. Late showers and 15 tomorrow. Wednesday, a possible shower, a top of 14. For Scottsdale in the northeast, rain clearing and a top of 14. 3 overnight, late showers and 14 tomorrow. Wednesday, possible thunderstorms and a top of 12. For St Helens and the east coast, rain and 13 today. 6 overnight, mostly sunny and 15 tomorrow. And Wednesday, thunderstorms and a top of 15. Nice and mild this morning, 9 degrees in Launceston, 10 in Scottsdale and St Helens right now. 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
12: It's your morning mood booster, live across Launceston and the northeast, and loving it. 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
0: And this morning, the Clifford Craig Health Foundation is shining a spotlight on women's health research and cancer awareness. Also this morning, could your old clothes become a catwalk creation? Good luck with that, I say. And before YouTube, Spotify or MTV, there was one show on our tellies telling Aussie teenagers what was hot and what was not. How well do you remember Countdown? That's next on our screen test on Brekkie with BJ.

0: And 7SD, the Stones there, Start Me Up, and a little ABBA, Take a Chance on Me as well. Perfect for our screen test this morning.
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0: Countdown, indeed. Now, Molly Meldrum famously became so nervous interviewing which member of the royal family that he repeatedly fluffed the questions. He was asking for glasses of water. His crew were constantly reassuring him, and he was dropping four-letter F-bombs left, right and centre. Fortunately, it was all pre-recorded, and some of those tapes still exist to this day. Who was it? Who was the member of the royal family that made Molly lose his lunch? It was fabulous viewing, great fun, and that particular member of the royal family has hopped in and had a bit of a dig since. 63310893. If you'd like to have a go at our screen test this morning, I do have movie tickets to get along to Village Cinema. Movie of your choice, couple of Chalk Tops as well. LAFM, good morning.
4: Hi, how are you?
0: Yes, good, good. Can you turn your radio down, please? Lovely. Beautiful. Yes, it's all going on in the background there. Okay, so who have we got here?
4: Lynette,
0: let's set the scene for you.
5: Now we come to the most important part of tonight's program. In fact, the most important part of the program's history. Some months ago, we had a talk with Mr. Harry Miller about the... Oh, no. And now we come to the most important part of the... Could I just have one glass of water, please? No. The profits from which will be donated to the Queen Silver Jubilee organisation...
0: So, Lynette, who was he talking to or trying to talk to? It was Prince Charles, and he looked quite amused the whole time through the interview. Poor old Molly, he never lived it down. And Charles did actually get his own back as well, and I'll share that with people in a moment. But, Lynette, for you, I've got a couple of movie tickets.
4: Lovely, thank you very much.
0: And I'll share that with people in a moment. But Lynette, for you, I've got a couple of movie tickets.
4: Lovely, thank you very much.

0: I have one glass of water, please. Anyway, congratulations to Countdown. It was an evening I will never forget, and a special thank you to Molly Meldrum.
1: God.
0: Countdown. Gone, but not forgotten.
2: Ah, yes, indeed. There it is, Countdown. And King Charles having a lot of fun with those memories of Molly Meldrum and that iconic TV program. We'll have another screen test for you tomorrow morning and more chances to pick up tickets to Village Cinema.
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0: Los Bravos, Black is Black. 26 minutes past 7 and BJ for Brekkie with you this morning. Now, we've got our celebration shout-outs coming up after 8 o'clock this morning, so I'd love you to visit the website and share any special celebrations for today with me if you possibly can at all. 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Just click on celebration shout-outs and away you go there, and it's all very, very straightforward. And we'll get them to air around about 10 past 8, and at the end of the working week we'll also announce one lucky shout out from the week that's going to get a nice $100 gift voucher to enjoy some hospitality at Country Club Tasmania. So go to it. We would very much like to hand out some goodies, and it doesn't have to be just birthdays. It can be anniversaries and engagements, landmark dates, special events, new puppy dog, new pussycat, maybe new cat after International Cat Day on Saturday. And that reminds me, thank you to everyone that uploaded photos of your gorgeous cats last Friday and across the weekend for International Cat Day. It's an absolute glorious gallery, online gallery of felines on our social media. And we'll do the same for dog lovers. Dog Day is coming up. We'll have a Dog Day afternoon very, very shortly for all the dog lovers as well. 28 minutes past 7, we've got news on the way. Then after 7.30, we're going to turn perhaps some of your old clothes into a brand new catwalk creation. And we'll share exactly how you can get involved with that. You don't have to be a fashion designer. You just need a sense of fun. And it's something that everyone can do and be a little bit more sustainable about the resources we all use in our communities. We'll share that with you after 7.30 this morning.
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12: Good morning, I'm Ebony Ablett. State Labor says it plans to amp up its pressure on the government in Parliament this week to ensure a long-term power deal is secured for Bell Bay Aluminium. The site employs more than 500 people and a deal past December is yet to be struck. The Premier's called for Federal Labor to honour its commitment that the site would be eligible for the Green Aluminium Production Credit Scheme. Deputy State Leader Janie Finlay says a new power deal must be prioritised.
13: Any other support for the site would need to be as a package, and my understanding is that this state government knows and are in regular contact and conversations with the federal government. But the only thing that needs to happen as a first port of call is that Bell Bay Aluminium need a long-term power deal.
2: The incoming new owners of a major farming plantation in state's northeast say they welcome the proposed parliamentary select committee into the sale. Jonathan Cravett from the Tasmanian Natural Asset Trust says they've been proactively meeting with parliamentarians, stakeholders and the community, with Rushi Lagoon, a long-term investment seeking to maximise the property's environmental and economic potential. Mr. Craven says the Trust welcomes the opportunity to explain the investment, the rationale behind it, and the long-term benefit it's expected to deliver. 9 out of 10 Tasmanian hospitality operators believe bringing in penalty rates on Easter Sunday would weaken our state's hospitality and tourism offerings over the long weekend. That's according to industry body Hospitality Tasmania, which is urging our state's legislative councillors not to approve Labor's bill to recognise Easter Sunday as a public holiday when it reaches the Upper House this week. And two civil construction projects from our neck of the woods have been recognised as the industry's best after the Civil Contractors Federation's annual awards night over the weekend. The 2026 Earth Awards covered 12 categories, the Lady Baron Boating Facility on Flinders Island winning in the $2 to $5 million project category for Bachelor Construction Group, Fulton Hogan claimed the $5 to $10 million category for the Launceston Airport upgrade. The two will join several other projects now representing Tasmania on the national stage. You look at the day's national news and your sport check on next.
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15: I'm Phoebe Humphrey. The investigation continues into yesterday's near miss at Sydney Airport, in which a Jetstar plane almost collided with a Qatar Airways jet on the runway. It, of course, follows last month's scare in which a Qantas 737 was cleared to enter the main runway at the same time as another plane was landing. Angus Mitchell from the Transport Safety Bureau has told Nine it's a worry.
16: Because we've had two of them now within the spate of 2 weeks. The incident yesterday, yes, it was at low speed and it was picked up, but it shouldn't have got down to that.
15: A series of mystery drone incursions over one of the nation's most important Air Force bases has sparked fresh security concerns. News Corp is reporting a number of drones were spotted in restricted airspace above the RAAF base at Williamtown near Newcastle last month. And more Aussies are seeing their GP without paying out of pocket. Canberra says bulk billing rates jumped to 84.1% in the June quarter, up from around 80% the same time last year.
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9: Turning to sport now, and Collingwood has secured a finals berth with a 19-point win over the Eagles yesterday. Magpies coach Craig McRae says their young players really stood up.
18: It's a big win. It's the youngest team we've picked in the last, you know, I think 2 to 3 years, and shows us some depth at guys that really want to play for the jumper and for our fans.
9: Meantime, the AFLW season got underway last night with the Blues beating the Saints by 26 points. And Bangladesh has been taken down by a Cricket Australia 11 in a tour match, days out from the first test in Darwin. The visitors were rolled for just 54 runs. That is the latest in news and sport. I'm Britt Aylin.
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20: The usual morning traffic building throughout the CBD. Wellington Street and the Midland Highway continue to be a bit stop-start in both directions through South Lonnie. The West Tamar Highway starting to be a bit stop-start in both directions through Riverside. A Polish man opens up, asks for help and shows up. 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I'm Cam. More traffic soon on LAFM.
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0: 23 minutes to 8. Good morning. Lonnie's got a clearing shower today with a top of 15 forecast, dropping down to 2 overnight, and then a late shower and 15 tomorrow, and Wednesday possible showers and 14. For Scottsdale and the northeast, rain clearing today and 14 expected, 3 overnight, late showers and 14 tomorrow. Wednesday possible thunderstorms and a top of 12 degrees. For St Helens and the east coast, rain and 13 today, 6 overnight, mostly sunny and 15 tomorrow, and Wednesday thunderstorms and 15. It looks like we're missing out on the major rain that's sweeping through or swept through South Australia overnight and is heading for Victoria, New South Wales and the ACT. We're on the bottom end of that, so not getting quite the deluge that everyone else is getting. Currently, we have got 9 degrees in Launceston, 9 degrees in Scottsdale, and it's gone up to 11 degrees in St Helens. 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
0: And this morning, a Northern Tasmanian cancer survivor shares her powerful story of resilience and hope. We're going to have a chat with Vanessa Cahoon and Alex Neville. Coming in to have a talk about the Clifford Craig Health Foundation. Also this morning, could your old clothes become a catwalk creation? We'll talk about that this half hour. Plus, the best of the best is here. At 8 o'clock, we open the voting lines for the best palmy. Who does the best palmy in and around town? Did you have one over the weekend? How was it? We want you to cast your vote from 8 this morning in this year's Best of the Best 2026 style for LAFM and 7SD. Now, this one is the best of the best, no matter what the year. This is John Farnham, of course. 20 minutes to 8. Good morning.

0: definitely the best of the best. John Farnham, you're the voice. Looking forward to seeing his story presented on stage later this year, starting in Sydney, Whispering Jack, the stage show, and then I've no doubt it will do the rest of the country. It's selling up a storm already. It is 7:45 and BJ for Brekkie with you this morning. Now, question for you. Have you got an old outfit that could be given a fabulous a second life? Well, entries are now open for Launceston's fourth annual Redressed Refashion Show. This challenges us to transform our old clothing into something creative, wearable, and, of course, sustainable. With entries closing soon and some new categories up for judging this year, Redress Hub founder Dr. Kirsty Marte joins us this morning to inspire our inner designer. Kirsty, morning.
1: Good morning, BJ. How are you?
0: Very well. Now, for someone hearing about Redressed for the very first time, what's the challenge? What do we need to create to enter?
1: Well, the challenge is to create a new piece of clothing from old piece of clothing. Because we've got so much clothing already in existence in the world, we feel that we need to be working out ways of thinking about our future fashion to be made from the fashion we already have in existence. So that's the challenge, and people come up with some amazing ideas, by the way.
0: So what we need to do first off is go head down, tail up into the wardrobe and fish out that fabulous frock we wore back in 1987 or 1996 as a starting point, don't we?
1: Yeah, exactly, yeah. So find something that is pre-loved. The best thing is from your own wardrobe because, you know, no money has to be spent. You can use up to three garments, and that's really important. So you could use up to three garments to create your wonderful creation, or you could go to a charity shop and see what you can find in one of the charity shops that might inspire you. So it might be the fabric that inspires you or the sort of cut of the dress or the garment itself. A lot of people made things out of denim last year, so, you know, getting some old jeans and things and making them into a new creation is quite popular. But, yeah, anything goes. So, look at what you can find and use that to inspire you.
0: Now, Kirsty, do we need some serious sewing and design skills for this, or can anyone have a crack if they've got a great idea and a bit of imagination, a stapler and some gaffer tape?
1: The latter. We definitely want people to give it a go. There are five different categories this year to enter. So you're not going to be, if you're a professional designer maker, you're going to be competing with your level.
0: Right.
1: So there are under 18, the categories are under 18. There's amateur adults. So for those people who, you know, have been working at home on projects and things but haven't actually studied design professionally. We've also got tertiary students who are studying the practices of fashion and textiles, then the professionals, as I said. And this year we also have a new category called supported adults. So those people who are living with a disability and are really creative, amazing people creating beautiful things but just need a bit of help to do it because of a disability they might have. So, yeah, giving it a crack is what it's all about. In fact, one year we had someone who was a finalist who had put their garment together the night before, was an absolute beginner, but, you know, the idea that they had behind what they made was just fantastic. So, you know, they became a finalist because of that. So, you know, it's never too late to get onto that sewing machine, get those knitting needles out or crochet hook or also after things that are knitted or crocheted and just, yeah, have a crack.
0: Oh, this old thing, I just threw it together. Fantastic. It sounds like every skill level is going to be catered for here, and I'm loving the new supported adults category because that's fabulous. That is really encouraging everyone to get involved and to really indulge your creativity and be sustainable. Let's use some of these old clothes that still have a bit of life and a bit of fun left in them and not just send them off to landfill every 5 seconds.
1: Exactly.
0: Where do we get more info and when do we have to get our entries in by?
1: So Eventbrite is the place to go to find the information. So look for the Redressed Refashion competition. You'll find us on Eventbrite, and that's where you'll get a lot more information. And once you register, you get your entry form with, again, more information. So it's really important to get that information. Entries close 5 p.m. on Friday, the 21st of August. So still just under a couple of weeks away, but never too late.
0: Fabulous. And then the creations will hit the catwalk at the tram sheds in Varesk in September, Thursday the 17th of September, with lots of awards that are going to be handed out. We'll have a chat. We'll have a chat perhaps that week that the catwalk is going to happen. But can they also pop in and see you at your Redress Hub?
1: Yes, you certainly can. So we're in Shop 6 and 7 in the Quadrant Plaza, which is directly behind Toy World in York Street. So not Quadrant Mall. A lot of us people get confused with Quadrant Mall, but we're in the Quadrant Plaza, directly behind Toy World in York Street. And we're open Wednesday to Saturday, 10 until 2.
0: Lovely. Well, all the best with it. I'm sure there's going to be particularly a lot of students that are going to get involved with this. It's a great way to extend the design skills and have a bit of fun at the same time. Dr. Kirsty Marty, thank you for joining us this morning.
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0: 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PJ for Brekkie with you. Thanks to 40 Winks Lawn System, get the best night's sleep at the very best prices. The Bee Gees and a little night fever for us. 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
8: Good morning, I'm Ebony Ablett. The Tasmania Natural Asset Trust says the sale of Rushy Lagoon and transformation of land into a softwood plantation will support local jobs and help meet demand for timber to build new homes. But the Premier remains critical.
15: To use taxpayers' money to convert Tasmania's largest farm into trees is one of the dumbest things I've seen in my 24 years in politics.
8: Jeremy Rockliffe announced the government's intention to establish a parliamentary inquiry into the sale, examining the influence of Commonwealth funding and the transparency around the process. Meantime, the state government has asked for more information about a proposal put forward by an international consortium to restart the Liberty Bell Bay manganese smelter. The Australian Workers' Union says a new consortium involving White Oak and OM Holdings is interested in buying the smelter and restarting production, but it's conditional on environmental liabilities for the site being waived, estimated to be about $200 million. Liberty Bell Bay was put into liquidation last Monday. If the state government agrees to the request, liquidators would still need to approve the proposal. It comes as State Labor says it will be putting the pressure on the Premier when State Parliament returns this week to secure the future of major industrials in our region. Deputy Labor Leader Janie Finlay says the North is hurting with Moogs to shut down, Hawthorn to exit at the end of next AFL season, and more than 200 jobs lost when Liberty Bell Bay went into liquidation. She says without a long-term power agreement with Hydro Tasmania, more than 500 workers' jobs are at risk at Bell Bay Aluminium. And authorities are investigating two separate, deliberately lit fires in the Launceston area early yesterday morning. Fire crews called to an abandoned property on Galletto Street in Invermay, alleged to have been caused by an incendiary device by unknown people. More than $150,000 worth of damage was caused, while a fire at a Rochelle home was also allegedly deliberately lit. Nobody was home at the time, but it caused around $200,000 worth of damage. Anyone who witnessed suspicious behaviour or has dash cam or CCTV is asked to contact police.
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16: Hi, I'm Phoebe Humphrey. The Social Services Minister has described Labor's performance in this morning's news poll as a change. The survey puts the government's and One Nation's primary vote tied on 29%, which is the ALP's worst result since 2013. But Tanya Plibersek has told Seven there's plenty of time before the next election.
17: And that's why we are absolutely focused every day on making a real difference in people's lives.
16: Two people have been stood down after a near miss at Sydney Airport. A Jetstar and Qatar Airways plane nearly collided on the tarmac yesterday morning. A ground controller and tug operator have been stood down in line with drug and alcohol testing. Israel has rejected the latest US-backed peace plan for Gaza, with Prime Minister Benjamin Netanyahu vowing his military won't withdraw until Hamas is genuinely disarmed. And Andrew Mountbatten-Windsor could still receive a royal funeral despite having all of his titles stripped. The 66-year-old former prince reportedly still appears in the bridge plans, funeral preparations for royals.
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18: In sports, St Kilda's wildcard hopes are all but over after losing to Carlton by 44 points last night to wrap up round 22 of the AFL. Saints star Isaiah Wankanin-Miller suffered a hamstring injury in the opening quarter and never returned to the field, but coach Ross Lyons refusing to use that as an excuse.
19: Look, it's not ideal losing really your best player, really. So, but in saying that, in this business, you've got to overcome it and not let it derail you. So probably even before he went off, there were some signs we weren't liking.
18: The result says Carlton moved two games clear in 10th spot with only two rounds remaining. Earlier in the day, the Magpies locked in a finals berth with a 19-point win over the Eagles in Perth, and the Suns have snapped their 10-match losing streak with a 2-point win over the Giants. That's the latest. I'm Bruce Aylin.
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20: Plenty of traffic building now throughout the CBD. Elphin Road, quite slow on approach to Hobblers Bridge Road. Hobblers Bridge Road, quite slow on approach to Elphin Road in Newstead in South Lonnie. Wellington Street's become pretty stop-start in both directions. 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More traffic soon on LAFM.
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22: LAFM's three-day forecast.
0: And for Launceston, a clearing shower today, a top of 15, dropping down to 2 overnight. And late showers and 15 tomorrow. Wednesday, possible showers and 14. For Scottsdale in the northeast, rain clearing today and 14. 3 overnight, late showers and 14 tomorrow. Wednesday, a possible thunderstorm and a top of 12. And for St Helens in the east coast, rain and 13. 6 overnight, mostly sunny and 15 tomorrow. Wednesday, thunderstorms and 15. Currently 9 degrees in both Scottsdale and Launceston, 11 in St Helens. 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
0: 10 minutes past 8. Good morning. The Clifford Craig Health Foundation is shining a spotlight on women's health, research and cancer awareness. CEO Vanessa Cahoon joining us shortly, along with Alex Neville, a Northern Tas cancer survivor, sharing her story with us on Brekkie with BJ.

0: 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Fleetwood Mac. Oh, they're everywhere, aren't they? It is 13 minutes past 8.
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0: And a couple of birthdays for us this morning. Rachel Woodfield, happy birthday to you from all the family. Oh, and Anne Parkinson having a birthday today as well. I know all the family will be wishing you a very happy birthday from Ryan and all the kids. Happy birthday to you. And if you've got a celebration you'd like to get to us, please get them to us via the website if you can, lafm.com.au. And at the end of the week, everyone that gets a bit of a shout out for their birthday will be in the draw for a weekly prize of a $100 country club voucher to enjoy some wining, dining or a hit of golf up at the range, whatever you want to do. 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

0: 7SD. DJ Fabricchi with you, 21 minutes past 8. Little Queen for us there. Now we're going to talk women's health, cancer awareness research and real-life resilience. They're all front and centre at a special upcoming Women's Health Brunch to be hosted by the Clifford Craig Health Foundation. Now, bringing together leading clinicians and advocates, the event aims to empower women with knowledge and support. CEO from Clifford Craig, Vanessa Cahoon, joins us this morning. And recurrent endometrial cancer survivor and advocate, Alex Neville, also joining us in the studio. Vanessa, Alex, morning.
1: Morning. DJ.
0: Great to have you with us. Now, Ness, what inspired the foundation to create this Women's Health Brunch, and what do you hope attendees are going to be able to take away from it?
1: Yeah, look, that's a great question. Look, we're really passionate, of course, about opening up really important health conversations in the community. We know that there is an increase in gynecological cancers, and it is a topic that a lot of women don't like to talk openly about, so we think it's really important. And so that was really the basis of bringing this event together. And of course, along that journey, Alex was introduced to us, and our team sat with Alex and were absolutely, inspired and moved and really wanted to help her on her journey in terms of advocating for awareness. And so she's such a great role model, and we're really thrilled to have her as part of this.
0: Well, Alex, good to have you with us this morning. You've faced recurrent endometrial cancer. Can you share a little bit about your journey and how long that battle's been going on?
2: Yeah, of course. So about 6 years the battle's been going on. So in 2019, I sort of noticed some changes in my menstrual cycle, so heavier bleeding and some clotting, and I talked to my GP at the time, and he sort of said, you're getting towards that age, you're getting towards 50, you're probably menopausal.
0: Yep.
2: So I didn't think too much more about it.
0: Just sort of pushed into the background.
2: Yeah, absolutely. Life gets busy and you sort of think, oh, well, this is what it's like to be a woman.
0: Yep.
2: And then I didn't really pay attention to the fact that it was consistent and more difficult, and I should have gone back earlier, but that's one of those things you look back at. Next time I talked to a GP, I then went for some testing, and that then led to a gynecological referral and then the conversation around this is endometrial cancer. That then led to a hysterectomy and some radiation and chemotherapy in 2020 during COVID time, so that was fun. And then I thought I'd beaten it. But in 2023, I had some more symptoms and I was diagnosed with stage 4 endometrial cancer. So it had metastasized into my spleen and liver and other places in the pelvic area, which has then been a long journey since 2023. But I'm incredibly grateful because I've been on a clinical trial and my cancer is currently stable.
0: Fantastic. So clinical trial, is that

0: Is that a local one, a national one?
1: Look, it's a national trial. It was run by, it's a group called ANZGOG, which is Australian New Zealand Gynecological Oncology Group. Mouthful, I know. But they ran a clinical trial that I've been on. It had a base in Tasmania. I had previously tried to get on a clinical trial in Sydney. So that was travelling to and from Sydney and then ended up not being allocated to the treatment group. So I'm incredibly grateful that I've been on this one. It's now finished, but I'm still stable with the disease, and so I get compassionate access to the medication, which is amazing.
0: Fantastic. Yeah. Now, tell me about your association with Clifford Craig. How did that come about?
1: Yeah, well, as Vanessa said, we had a lovely introduction through a mutual board member, and so we had a conversation about gynecological cancers and how it's not widely known, you know? Like, it's not a cancer that's talked about.
0: It's not.
1: And yet, you know, it affects so many women. There is, for endometrial cancer specifically, there's 10 women who are diagnosed every day in Australia and 2 women die from the disease. And gynecological cancer more broadly, there's 19 diagnosed every day and 6 that die every day. And that's far too many women we're losing. That's far too many mothers, grandmothers, daughters, sisters. You know, this is something we need to be talking about.
0: Yeah, and diagnosis is... In your own case, it came late because the symptoms could simply be ticked off as, oh, it's just menopause starting to kick in.
1: Absolutely, brushed aside. And, you know, gynecological cancers are difficult to, in many cases, are difficult to diagnose because they are a silent thing. It's one of those things you don't always know about. There's only screening for, you know, there's 5 gynecological cancers and there's only screening for cervical cancer, which is an amazing public health program. But the other gynecological cancers, there are no screening for. So you also have ovarian. Many people know about ovarian. So I had heard of cervical and ovarian cancer beforehand, but I'd never heard of endometrial. Mm-hmm. Turns out I'm not alone. 94% of women have never heard of endometrial cancer. So it's why functions like the Clifford Craig Foundation's Women's Health Brunch are so important, because we need to get the message out there.
0: So tell me about the brunch, Ness. Who are you gathering together?
2: Yeah, great. Well, we've got, it's not happening on the 25th of August, and obviously we've got Alex joining us. We also have SHE Gynecological Cancer Group head Scott Harris. He will be joining us. Dr. Alison Black, who's a medical oncologist, and also Dr. Stephen Kennedy, who's a radiation oncologist. So we're bringing obviously lived experience and clinical expertise together for, you know, for being able to share this really important message.
0: What would you like to be able to see come out of it for the foundation? Is there a trial that you've got your eye on, or someone that's working on something that you think we could get involved with that down the track?
2: Look, we're always wanting to support local medical research, of course, but really I think, you know, the aim of the day is really to encourage those important conversations, and if, you know, if we can have a room full of people there taking those, you know, that information away, thinking about it and passing it on to their friends, their family, then, you know, then that's all that we can really hope for at this stage. And I think the awareness, because the more we talk about it, the more the community awareness is, the more likely we are to get funding from bodies to actually investigate and to do more around research trials.
0: Mm. And Alex, for those listening this morning, what signs or symptoms or messages would you like people to take away from our chat today and say to someone who may be putting off seeking medical advice?
1: Of course. Look, I think a couple of things just to point out about gynecological cancers. 2/3 are diagnosed in women over the age of 65 years, particularly in uterine cancer. Okay, so this is not just a young person's concern. It is primarily an older person's concern. However, over recent times, there's been a massive increase in incidence in younger women. So there has been an over 200% increase internationally in the incidence of uterine cancer in the last period of time. And it's projected that there's going to be 44,000 women diagnosed over the next 10 years, and 8,900 women will die. And the biggest increase is in the age group of 25 to 44 years. It's predicted to be a 60% increase in diagnosis in those younger women. So this is not a diagnosis related to any particular age group, right? It's, we all need to be talking about it. We all need to be listening to our bodies, asking questions, going to the doctors. If we notice anything that's different in postmenopausal women, any bleeding at all, you need to go to your doctor. And you need to do it as soon as possible. Yeah. It needs to be investigated. You basically consider that this is a sign of gynecological cancer until proven otherwise.
0: Yep.
1: In younger women, it's differences in your bleeding. You know, stay tuned to your body. And if there are changes in your menstrual cycle, then, you know, go and have a chat with your GP.
0: Sooner you diagnose it, the sooner you can get started. Yeah.
1: The difficulty with it is because women don't often act upon that. You know, if they're feeling bloated, if they've got more, you know, breakthrough bleeding, things like that, they don't necessarily act upon that, right? So then the later it's diagnosed, more likely it is it's difficult to treat.
0: Well, all the best with your ongoing health.
1: Thank you.
0: And we'll look forward to this luncheon. Ness, can I have details of people that might like to book in and be a part of this?
2: Absolutely. So as I said, it's on Tuesday the 25th of August at Country Club, and it starts at 9:30, and tickets are available through Eventbrite or simply visit Clifford Craig website at cliffordcraig.org.au.
0: Thank you very much. Vanessa Cahoon from the Clifford Craig Foundation with us this morning, and Alex Neville, thanks for calling in.
1: Thanks, BJ.
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12: Good morning, I'm Ebony Ablett. The state government plans to set up a parliamentary committee to scrutinise the sale of Tasmania's largest farm, Rashid Lagoon, in the northeast. The new owners plan to convert a portion of the farm into a pine plantation, supported by the federal government-backed Clean Energy Corporation with $70 million, raising concerns from the state government and the local farming community. State Primary Industries Minister Gavin Pearce says the process is unacceptable.
13: We need to draw a line in the sand. We need to make it very clear to the federal government that whatever they do with the federal government in terms of carbon trading schemes and incentivising certain buyers over others is having an impact here in the state.
12: The Tasmania Natural Asset Trust says it's happy to continue answering questions about plans for the site, saying they've been proactively meeting with parliamentarians and the community. Tasmania's legislative councillors are set to debate whether or not Easter Sunday should be recognised as a public holiday in the state when Parliament returns this week. A bill by State Labor aimed to help workers with penalty rates passed the lower house in May, but a new survey by the Tasmanian Chamber of Commerce and Industry has suggested hospitality businesses might not be able to afford to pay them.
14: It has progressed through and is being considered in the upper house. The upper house will make their decision on this to make sure that Tasmania is in line with the rest of the country.
12: Deputy Labor Leader Janie Finlay there. 130 hospitality businesses responded to a survey. Almost 80% were opposed to the change. Penalty rates could see hospitality businesses have to pay staff double time and a half on a public holiday. And the best of the best have been recognised in the annual Launceston Chamber of Commerce Business Excellence Awards. Emerge Allied Health were named Business of the Year. Dr. Sarah Anthony received Young Professional of the Year honours. First of Ali received Chamber's Choice. And Castlelinga Gourmet Meats won the Excellence in Retail Award, among many other notable winners. Andrew Pitt joined his father Don as a life member of the Chamber, while Hawthorne's Tasmanian Operations Manager David Cox was inducted into the Hall of Fame. More than 140 nominations were received for this year's Business Excellence Awards. Your look at the day's national news and your sport check are both coming up next.
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16: Hi, I'm Phoebe Humphrey. Federal Minister Mark Butler says reports of drones near an Aussie RAAF base are deeply concerning. News Corp says a number was spotted in restricted airspace above the base near Newcastle last month, with staff told to close the blinds.
17: We're very confident there was no security breach in the relevant sense, but obviously drones flying around airports, whether it's civilian or military or both, is a very serious concern.
16: The alarm bells continue for the major parties in this morning's news poll. It shows Labor's primary vote has crashed to 29%, its lowest level in 13 years. That puts it equal with One Nation and well ahead of the Coalition, whose support has slumped back down to 18%. And thousands of parents have signed a petition calling for laptops and other screens to be removed from classrooms. The Heads Up Alliance says primary schools should be device-free and high schools should scale the use back. It follows the latest NAPLAN results that show more kids and teens need additional support when it comes to reading and writing.
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12: In sport, the Suns have ended their 10-game losing streak, defeating GWS 79-77 in Canberra. Tuke Miller booted three goals, while Matt Rowell scorched the Giants with 40 touches and 17 clearances. Coach Damien Hardwick relieved to be back in the winner's circle.
18: As I said previously this week, or the last couple of weeks, their spirit's been unbelievable. Yeah, we've had a lot of losses in a row, but to finally salute, you know, was a pleasing result and good reward for effort for the boys.
12: Earlier, the Pies locked in their wildcard spot with a 19-point win over the Eagles, while Carlton's put a major dent in St Kilda's wildcard hopes with a 44-point drubbing at Marvel. And Bangladesh has been taken down by a Cricket Australia 11 in a tour match just days out from the first test in Darwin. The visitors were rolled for 54 runs. That's the latest. I'm Britt Allen.
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9: Just receiving reports of a crash on the Midland Highway outbound before Pipeworks Road in South Lonnie. It doesn't seem to be causing any outbound delays at the moment. Wellington Street is very busy in both directions throughout South Lonnie. Traffic continues to build throughout the CBD. Oh, running late, were you? That's no excuse. When you're driving in a school zone, follow signs, slow down and prepare to stop at crossings. Grow up. There's no excuse in a school zone. I'm Cam. More traffic soon on LAFM.
11: 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Winter weather can bring down power lines, so remember the 1-3-10 rule and stay safe around electricity. 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
0: And for Launceston, we are looking at a clearing shower and 15 today, dropping to 2 tonight, late showers and 15 tomorrow, and Wednesday a possible shower, a top of 14. For Scottsdale in the northeast, clearing rain, 14 today, 3 overnight, late showers and 14 tomorrow, and Wednesday a possible thunderstorm with a top of 12. For St Helens and the east coast, rain and 13 today, 6 overnight, mostly sunny and 15 tomorrow, and Wednesday thunderstorms and a top of 15. Nice and mild this morning, it's 9 degrees right now in Launceston, 10 in Scottsdale and 11 in St Helens. 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
0: Good morning. It is 19 minutes to 9 and our best of the best is underway for 2026. And voting is now open for today's category. It's Best Palmy. 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We're doing it thanks to DLM Machinery, Factory Blinds and Harvey Norman, proudly supporting local businesses with our best of the best. Give you more details between now and 9 o'clock. And I'm going to go chase Shane between now and 9 as well. I've got a feeling he went off to see that new Neil Diamond show on the weekend. We'll get a first-hand report from him if we can this morning on Brekkie with BJ. This is Boston. That's more than a feeling. It's a Monday morning feeling.

0: on LAFM and 7SD. More Than a Feeling. A little Boston for us today. 13 minutes to 9. BJ for Brekkie with you. Now, our Best of the Best is underway as of this morning, and we're voting today for Best Parmy, Best Parmigiana. Do you like them classic with your Napolitana sauce and your cheese and a bit of ham, or do you like to have a variation on it? I'm a bit of a fiend for the Mexicana one, where you spice up the ham with a bit of salami, a bit of calabrese, and throw in a bit of capsicum. Beautiful. That's my particular favourite parmy. And I had a very, very good one the other week at the Mersh. So there's one place that does a great parmy. But where is your great parmy? 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Now, we'll actually have this voting open until midnight tonight. We'll announce the Best Parmy location tomorrow morning, and we'll have a brand new category for you to vote for from 8 o'clock tomorrow morning. What does the daily winner get? 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
0: 8 minutes to nine. I'm not going to let this opportunity pass me by. My boss got to do something that I am itching to do, and he got to do it this past weekend. He got to go to the opening night, don't mind if I do, of A Beautiful Noise, the Neil Diamond story at the Princess Theatre in Melbourne.
10: It was fantastic. Oh, absolutely fantastic.
0: Shane Bryan, welcome aboard.
10: Thanks, PJ.
0: When did you get back?
10: We got back last night, and look, it was it really was, apart from the fact that Katie Diamond, Neil's wife, was actually there for the opening, for the official night.
0: How good was that? Which was brilliant.
10: If you haven't, don't know anything about the story of Neil Diamond, I knew that he was a fantastic singer. I knew all of his songs. Did not know that he had such a struggle getting up on stage.
0: Oh, it was huge, huge. He started out as a songwriter,
10: yeah,
0: and had massive success with his songs before, with other artists singing them, before he finally found the start of some courage to actually get up in front of an audience.
10: Absolutely. Now, look, the whole show is fantastic. You know, every song, the actors are absolutely outstanding. In fact, It actually starts with the old Neil Diamond talking about his life.
0: Yeah, because they've got two people playing Neil.
10: Yep,
0: Neil then and Neil now.
10: Yeah. Now Will, who plays the young Neil, actually created the role and got, you know, guidance from Neil Diamond himself.
0: How'd you be?
10: And knows the family, you know, intimately.
0: Oh, how exciting.
10: It was such an exciting night. We got to walk the red carpet. We got to, you know, just sort of mingle with the stars, which was fantastic. And I think if you want to go and see any musical, you know, in Melbourne, it's just a skip over the ditch. It is definitely worth going and seeing this one because it's an opportunity that you won't get to see again.
0: Yeah, absolutely. Mm. It's on at the Princess through to November. Then it heads up to Sydney. This production will not be coming to Tassie.
10: No, it will not.
0: No.
10: It will not. And, well, you know, if it does get played in Tasmania,
0: It'll be down the track.
10: It'll be down the track and it won't be Will, the main, you know, actor. So definitely go and see it. Definitely worth it. Loved it. This song, of course, was huge.
0: And we all get to go, in the middle of it.
10: We did.
0: I bet the whole audience did as well.
10: It was so good.
0: Y'all sing along now.

0: And it's Neil Diamond, and we all got to sing diddly deed deed deed deed deed, didn't we, Jules?
1: Yes. Sorry.
0: On LAFM and 7SD, there we go. The boss has given a beautiful noise, the Neil Diamond story, the big thumbs up. He went to the opening night on the weekend.
1: And he made it back. That's always a good thing.
0: It is a good thing. That means we don't have to hop in and cover his shift.
1: Thank goodness for that.
0: And on a Monday, it's the last thing you want to do.
1: Exactly.
0: But you've got to hop in and do yours now.
1: I will. And you have a lovely day.
0: I'm going to shoot through.
1: Good on you.
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3: Good morning, I'm Ebony Ablett. A 57-year-old woman's been allegedly caught drink driving more than five times the legal limit. Tasmanian cyclist George Baker will carry the Aussie flag at the Com Games closing ceremony.
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11: This is LAFM. This is your news now.
12: Good morning, I'm Ebony Ablett. There's more hope for the future of Liberty Bell Bay. A group of companies reportedly putting in a bid to purchase the site and restart operations. The AWU says the offer to the state government has conditions, waiving past environmental liabilities and transferring the existing pallet contract over. The state government has asked for more information, approaching this new offer carefully.
13: I don't want to provide false hope to a devastated community.
12: Premier Jeremy Rockliffe there. Any proposal would need to be agreed to by the liquidators. And comes as State Labor says it will be putting pressure on the government to support major industrials in Parliament this week, with a long-term power deal not yet signed for the future of Bell Bay Aluminium. Janie Finlay renewing calls for the Liberal state government to step up, citing several recent hits to the north, including the impending closure of Bogues and the departure of Hawthorn at the end of the next AFL season. Meantime, Tas Farmers has welcomed the announcement of a proposed parliamentary committee to look into the sale of Rushy Lagoon in the northeast to international buyers. The group's CEO, Neil Gross, says the state can't afford to give away productive farmland for carbon credits, with a portion of it to be transformed into a pine plantation.
14: We can't see Rushy Lagoon and other properties like it be degraded into just growing pine trees.
12: Jonathan Craven from the Tasmanian Natural Asset Trust, the entity purchasing the property, says Rushy Lagoon is a long-term investment that seeks to maximise the property's environmental and economic potential, welcoming the opportunity to explain the investment. And authorities are continuing to investigate two separate deliberately lit fires in Launceston's northern suburbs in the early hours of yesterday morning. A fire at an abandoned property in Invermay was allegedly caused by an incendiary device. $152,000 worth of damage was caused, while the Rochelle property was also allegedly deliberately set on fire at around 6 yesterday morning. Nobody was home at the time and no injuries were reported, but around $200,000 worth of damage was caused. Anyone who may have seen suspicious activity in those areas or have any information or footage to help is being asked to provide it to police. Your look at the day's national news and your sport check are both coming up next.
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16: I'm Phoebe Humphrey. Anthony Albanese remains preferred Prime Minister despite this morning's news poll showing Labor's primary support has plunged to a 13-year low. It has the government and One Nation level on 29% of the vote, ahead of the coalition, which has slumped to 18%. Anthony Albanese leads Pauline Hanson in the preferred PM stakes by 56% to 44%, while his lead over Angus Taylor sits at 44% to 37%. The Transport Safety Bureau says no stone will be left unturned in its investigation into the latest near-miss at Sydney Airport. A Jetstar flight attendant was injured when the plane was forced to suddenly stop after almost colliding with a Qatar Airways jet. ATSB Chief Angus Mitchell has told the ABC the preliminary report will be ready in around 2 months.
17: And that will have all the details and the facts that we're able to ascertain. And then it gives us an idea of where we need to look to actually strengthen a system.
16: Two workers were stood down. And bulk billing rates are up around the country, climbing to 84% nationally in the June quarter.
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18: In sport, the Giants' wildcard hopes have gone up in flames with a 2-point loss to the Suns in Canberra. Coach Adam Kingsley resigned to missing out on the finals for the first time in his 4 seasons in charge.
19: I don't know if it's impossible, but it's difficult now, and that's the reality of it. There's nothing we can do about it now, so continue to move on. We've got, what, 2 more games, and we'll do our best and try and win both.
18: And Carlton's taken down St Kilda by 44 points at Marvel Stadium overnight. Interim coach Josh Fraser very happy with how they're tracking.
20: We're coming up against quality opposition, and you do week in and week out. This competition's hard to win in. So you've got to be good enough and prepared enough to take things away from other teams, and then you've got to be good enough and prepared enough to play your style of football. And I think that's the space that we've grown in.
18: That's the latest in news and sport. I'm Britt Aylin.
11: 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Enjoy Snowy River Launceston's full range at 6 Gaddy Street, Western Junction. Less than a kilometre from the airport.
15: LAFM's 3-day forecast.
21: Good morning.
1: morning. We've got a clearing shower today for Launceston, heading for a top of 15. 15 and mostly sunny tomorrow, and then a clearing shower on Wednesday, heading for a top of 14. A clearing shower today and 14, the top for Scottsdale and the northeast. 14 again tomorrow, mostly sunny, and a possible shower and a top of 12 for Wednesday. For St Helens and the east coast, rain today, heading for a top of 13. 15 tomorrow, mostly sunny, and then thunderstorms on Wednesday, and 15 once again. Right now in Lonnie, it's 10. In Scottsdale, it's also 10. And in St Helens, it's 12. 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
0: Late last night, in the archives, a file was reopened. Not for details of alien abductions or unexplained phenomenon. 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Skeptics will call it coincidence. Believers will hear the pattern instantly. Either way, the truth is out there. 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

0: LAFM, who am I talking to?
1: Renee.
0: What do you think the theme is?
1: Is it like guitar intros?
0: That's actually not it, but keep listening and good luck, okay?
1: Thank you.
0: See ya.
1: Bye.
0: Now, I'm going to give you a clue. It's not necessarily the song. It's something in common amongst the artists. So we had Alice Cooper, School's Out. We kicked it off with Joe Walsh and Life's Been Good. And we'll go to song number three, which is Orleans. And Still the One. When you work out what the theme is, call me 633 10 893. If you get it right, we'll put you in the draw to win $100 at the end of the week.

The Classic Superset. Four songs, one theme. Call 633-10893 to be in the draw for $100. 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

0: probably not the answer.
1: Okay.
0: Okay, I'm going to have to give another clue. I did mention earlier that it's something that is in common among the artists, more specifically Peter Garrett from Midnight Oil. We also had John Hall from Orleans, something he dabbled in as well, Alice Cooper and Joe Walsh. They all dabbled in something more than music. If you think you know what they dabbled in, particularly Peter Garrett, call me now, 633 10893, because we want to get you in the draw for $100 at the end of the week, thanks to Randall Heating. What do those artists all have in common? Call me now.
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0: LAFM, who am I talking to?
1: It's Marie again.
0: Marie, what do you reckon?
1: Did they all dabble in politics?
0: Yes, they did. Well done, Marie. You're in the draw for the
1: Thank
0: $100.
1: You.
0: Good on you.
1: Thank you.
0: Yes, I know. I had to give a few clues and I'll just run back through it. Midnight Oil there with US Forces and, of course, Peter Garrett. He became a Labor Party candidate for a suburb of Sydney and then became their spokesperson on environmental issues. Anyway, he dabbled for a while and thank goodness is just back to music these days. Orleans, we had John Hall, served in the US House of Representatives from 2007 to 2011, and he was a well-known songwriter and the frontman for Orleans. Alice Cooper, now it's a bit of a joke, but Alice Cooper's been running for president since 1972. CNN says that a campaign for the 2016 election was, "I can do nothing as well as they can do nothing." And his running mate was Tom Hanks, although that was without Tom Hanks's knowledge or consent. And Joe Walsh with Life's Been Good, he ran for, even though he was ineligible because he was too young at the time, he ran for office in 1980 and he ran on a platform of free gas for everyone, in other words, free petrol, which would go down well these days, and he promised to make Life's Been Good the new national anthem. Wouldn't that be absolutely awesome? Anyway, let's get back to the music. It's Elton John now and Benny and the Jets, and we'll do the classic super set all again tomorrow. After 9 o'clock, LAFM and 7SD.

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0: Steve, beat it. That is Michael Jackson. It is Jules and happy Monday. And of course, Best of the Best for 2026 has kicked off, and today we're looking for the best Palmy. 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It will be fun to find out and then to go to try it as well. We've got NXS next.
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